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7: Central Illinois weather.
8: Wednesday will be mostly sunny with a high near 86 and calm wind. Overnight, mostly clear with a low around 68. Thursday brings a 30% chance of afternoon showers and thunderstorms with a high near 90 and southwest wind up to 6 miles per hour. Expect heavier rain Thursday night with an 80% chance of showers and thunderstorms, lows around 71, and possible rainfall up to 1 inch. It's currently 84 degrees in Effingham. It currently feels like 92 degrees.
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Rascal Flatts there, kicking off another hour of The Best Country. Hey there, it's Jay Michaels, Alabama, and Jordan Davis, right after Shaboozy. Thanks for listening tonight.

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0: Skinny Chesney, and my name is Jay Michaels. If you are a coffee lover and you love banana bread, you're going to love this. Coffee Mate is dropping Coffee Mate Banana Bread. 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And some people say they're going to be using them in the dirty sodas, too. Have you seen those?
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1: ABC News, I'm Dave Packer. A New York high-rise that was being converted from offices to apartments began to buckle today, leading to nearby evacuations. ABC's Aaron Katursky at the scene.
2: In the last several hours, they've sealed off the streets here, and a small team of experts has gone floor by floor into that building and determined that the damaged columns are no longer moving. So work can begin now to try and shore up the building with emergency trusses. That work's expected to last throughout the night.
1: And that temporary shoring is expected to begin soon. CENTCOM confirming powerful airstrikes against Iran. It's in response to earlier Iranian attacks on vessels in the Strait of Hormuz. While in Turkey for the NATO summit, President Trump called out NATO allies over not getting involved in the Iran war. At least 17 Democratic senators are saying that Democratic Senate candidate Graham Platner should end his campaign. He faces sexual assault allegations he claims are false. This is ABC News. Novak Djokovic outlasted Felix Auger-Aliassime after more than 5 hours to reach the Wimbledon semifinals. Coco Gauff overcame a shaky start to reach the semifinals for the first time. Premium economy is getting an upgrade.
3: American, Delta, and United Airlines all say they're pumping more money into premium seats and experiences on board, including sliding glass doors, cocktail bars, and soundproof relaxation pods for those in first class. Some say it's more proof that travel is strikingly different for those in the expensive seats versus the economy seats. Delta CEO Ed Bastain telling a recent podcast, "We can't win by providing the cheapest seats. We win by providing the best."
1: ABC's Sherry Preston. Even though the U.S. has confirmed cases of the New World screwworm, it hasn't affected beef prices.
4: Agriculture officials now confirm 32 cases of the parasitic larvae of the screwworm fly infesting livestock in a dozen Texas counties and a dog in New Mexico. And while the price of ground beef is nearly $7 a pound,
1: Dave Packer, ABC News.
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13: Central Illinois weather.
14: Wednesday will be partly sunny with a high near 86 and calm wind. Overnight, mostly clear skies with a low around 68. Thursday brings a 30% chance of afternoon showers and thunderstorms, high near 90. Thursday night, storms likely, with an 80% chance of rain and possible heavy rainfall. It's currently 82 degrees in Effingham. It currently feels like 87 degrees.
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Leroy Parnell, what kind of fool do you think I am? Kicking off another hour of Feel Good Country Variety. It's Jay Michaels. Thank you for spending your Taco Tuesday here with me and Luke Bryan.

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2: ABC News, I'm Dave Packer. Increasing pressure on Maine Senate Democratic nominee Graham Plattner to drop out of the race amid sexual assault allegations, which he denies. ABC's Jay O'Brien.
3: His top supporter, Senator Bernie Sanders, who stood by him through a series of scandals, saying he spoke with Plattner, and in light of these very serious allegations, I have recommended that he step aside. Plattner has until Monday to remove his name from the ballot, but as he deliberates, his party is moving on. Several Maine Democrats already raising their hands to take his place.
2: U.S. Central Command announcing new powerful strikes, pledging to impose hefty costs on Iran for attacking three commercial ships in the Strait of Hormuz in just the past 24 hours. In New York, engineers attempting to stabilize the under-construction high-rise that buckled today. Fellow Republicans say they touched base with Kentucky Republican Senator Mitch McConnell, who's been hospitalized for weeks for reasons that have still not been disclosed by aides. This is ABC News. The family of former Dallas Cowboys defensive end Marshawn Nyland released a report from the Concussion and CTE Foundation that shows the 24-year-old had a brain abnormality linked to repeated head trauma. Nyland died by suicide after a high-speed chase with police in November of 2025. A Syrian official says investigators are looking for those responsible for two explosions in Damascus during French President Macron's visit today. 6 months after reaching a settlement with federal regulators, Walmart strikes a similar deal with Texas.
4: The world's largest retailer had been accused of overstating the earning potential of participants in the Spark Driver program, the service that delivers groceries and other merchandise to consumers. Walmart promised in February to pay $79 million to affected drivers and $21 million in fines and penalties. Now it's agreed to a similar settlement in Texas, paying its Spark drivers $7 million collectively and $7 million to the state. Jim Ryan, ABC News.
2: And I'm Dave Packer, ABC News.
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9: Central Illinois weather.
10: Wednesday will be partly sunny with a high near 86 and calm winds. Overnight, mostly clear skies with a low around 68. Thursday brings a 30% chance of afternoon showers and thunderstorms with a high near 90. Thursday night, showers and thunderstorms likely, with a low around 71 and up to an inch of rain possible. It's currently 78 degrees in Effingham. It currently feels like 79 degrees.
11: My favorite thing about summer is it's totally justifiable to open a beer at noon because it's nice.

0: If you love banana bread, you're going to love this. Coffee Mate has just dropped a new banana bread creamer. A lot of people are really loving some of the banana-flavored drinks at some of the drive-thru coffee shops. So this is supposed to compete with that. And people are also adding it to their dirty sodas. Have you seen the dirty soda trend online?
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0: Hey there, it's Jay Michaels. Kane Brown there with Woman, Gretchen Wilson before that. And we got another long set of commercial-free country with Brooks and Dunn and Chris Jansen next.
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Chris Stapleton there. It's Jay Michaels, Diamond Rio, and Ella Langley on the way right after Brothers Osborne. Help us kick off another hour of feel-good country variety. Thanks for listening tonight.

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0: L. Langley there. It's Jay Michaels. You have a good Tuesday. This was a very a good day for me. We bought a car earlier. I wouldn't call it an impulse buy. I've been looking at cars, but definitely wasn't setting out to do that today. But hey, it's always fun buying a new car, right? Whatever you did, I hope that you had fun doing it today.
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0: this is Old Dominion. Gonna hold your tides, don't hold the phone. 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

0: Well, it is the end of the road for Team USA and the World Cup. 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
1: ABC News, I'm Dave Packer. Structural specialists are inside the under-renovation Midtown Manhattan high-rise building that buckled at the 21st floor today. This evening, Buildings Commissioner Ahmad Tighani says that they feel confident the building is stable thanks to the emergency shoring measures that have been taking place.
2: We've been monitoring the building for many hours and have not seen any movement. We have monitoring positions set up outside and inside the building that's allowing us to track the situation.
1: Maine Democratic Senate nominee Graham Plattner is facing calls to step down after allegations of sexual assault. Now a Maine Democratic Party official is confirming reports that Plattner's campaign has been trying to influence the process for selecting a replacement Senate nominee. CENTCOM says U.S. airstrikes hit over 80 targets tonight as a direct response to Iran's attacks on three commercial vessels transiting the Strait of Hormuz. This is ABC News. On Wall Street, Rivian dropped 18% after the electric vehicle company said it's selling 75 million shares of its stock, which dilutes the ownership stakes of other earlier shareholders. The class difference on the nation's biggest airlines is about to get much more noticeable.
3: How you get from point A to point B on the three biggest airlines in the country is a very different experience for those who can afford to fly premium versus those of us in economy. Delta, American, and United all say they're investing more into the premium experience for those in business and first class, including chef-designed menus and gift bags that include luxury skincare products. The airlines make far more money on those more expensive business and first class seats than they do when the entire cabin of cheap seats is full up with the rest of us, so expect the trend to continue. Sherry Preston, ABC News.
1: Apparently, even the robot was shocked. San Mateo police say two 15-year-olds were detained after a Waymo call to report they were drinking and shooting Orbeez from the vehicle. Those are small water beads. Police called it Waymo's smartest idea yet. Dave Packer, ABC News.
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6: When you first saw her, she was out walking her dog. You didn't notice her at first. But when you finally did, it was too late. Because at that moment, you were speeding. She was out walking her dog and only had a second to let go of the leash. Your foot was on the gas and her life was on the line. Speeding catches up with you. Paid for by...
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9: Wednesday will be partly sunny with a high near 86 and calm winds. Overnight, mostly clear with a low around 68. Thursday sees a 30% chance of showers and thunderstorms after 1 p.m., with a high near 90. Showers and possible thunderstorms are expected Thursday night, with a low around 71 and up to an inch of rain possible. It's currently 74 degrees in Effingham. It currently feels like 75 degrees.

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0: Well, it's not just hot dogs and chicken tenders at these FIFA World Cup stadium matches. No, it's very over-the-top menus if you had a chance to go to a FIFA World Cup game. In Kansas City, they did a 17-hour smoked short rib pastrami. Los Angeles has the Twinkie cheeseburger. Boston has a massive lobster roll. And New York, New Jersey has the elote lobster roll and Colombian hot dog.
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1: Hey, we got a little fun fact here for you while we get back to the music. You know that Canadians say sorry so often that a law was passed in 2009 declaring that an apology cannot be used as an evidence of guilt.
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1: News. I'm Dave Packer. Growing calls for Maine Democrat Graham Plattner to drop out of a Senate race following new claims of sexual assault. The state's Democratic Party confirmed reports that Plattner's campaign has been trying to influence the process for selecting a replacement Senate nominee, but the Plattner camp is saying at no point has the campaign tried to put its finger on the scale. In New York City, Building Commissioner Ahmed Tegani confirmed Tuesday night that ongoing efforts to temporarily stabilize an under-construction buckling high-rise in Midtown Manhattan are going well.
2: We have been able to bring in a plan and materials to stabilize the impacted floors and looking to extend that stability plan to other parts of the building.
1: The U.S. escalating tensions with Iran on Tuesday, launching new strikes after they say neutral ships were targeted in the Strait of Hormuz. This is ABC News. A California judge is allowing a class action lawsuit against United Airlines to proceed. It was filed by a passenger alleging the airline knowingly charged extra for a window seat that didn't have a window. Waymo says no way to a pair of unruly passengers.
3: Two 15-year-olds are in a heap of trouble for what they allegedly were doing in a self-driving Waymo. Apparently, the interior cameras caught them drinking and shooting from the vehicle. Waymo then called the police in San Mateo, California. Cops pulled the car over and found the teens with libations and a gun that shoots water beads. A police statement says that while these are bad ideas, at least the kids had the sense to use a Waymo because driving themselves, while impaired, would have made this a lot worse. Wayne Cabot, ABC News.
1: A homeowner in Connecticut captured on surveillance his dog Bella chasing away a black bear as it charged his 6-year-old son over the weekend. Jeffrey Tazera says Bella bit the bear in its behind before it ran into the woods. Dave Packer, ABC News.
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7: Central Illinois weather. Wednesday will be partly sunny with a high near 86 and calm wind. The evening stays mostly clear, dropping to around 68. Thursday turns hotter, reaching 90, with a 30% chance of afternoon showers and thunderstorms. Thursday night brings an 80% chance of rain, possibly heavy, with new rainfall up to 1 inch. It's currently 72 degrees in Effingham. It currently feels like 73 degrees.
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0: 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Coming up, the modern day dream job. What would it be? 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I've got the answer on the way.
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0: 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Johnny Cash, you know, he took voice lessons, right? In the beginning, he took three of them before his teacher advised him to stop. Not because he was bad. He said, never deviate from your natural voice.
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0: News. I'm Dave Packard. Another wave of missile attacks come for Iran Tuesday after the U.S. military claimed Iran targeted neutral ships in the Strait of Hormuz, violating the two countries' agreement made last month. ABC News contributor and former United States defense official Mick Mulroy.
1: They're going after the locations that Iran would use and is using to attack these commercial vessels. Basically, any commercial vessel that doesn't go through their approved route, not the U.S. Oman route, they attack. And I think the U.S. is trying to send a message that needs to stop.
0: At the NATO summit in Turkey, President Trump criticizing allies for not doing enough to support the U.S. war with Iran.

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0: 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Just like, you're spotting signs of your health. 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So these can be easy to ignore, but you want to look at unexpected password reset requests or getting more spam calls or emails than normal. Unusual device behavior like rapid battery drain and processes taking longer than normal can be red flags to watch out for.
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0: All right, so nobody's perfect. Nobody has a perfect relationship, but I don't say I would go on Reddit and, you know, air out my dirty laundry, but some people love it. They're sharing their turnoffs from their own partners. Things that secretly give them the ick include popping my pimples when we're planning to do the deed. Somebody said he relies on his mom to do his laundry. And another complains I can hear his chewing from space. And for one, it's using the baby voice.
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2: 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But I
3: never fall in love, baby, just in case. 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

0: Hey, quick fun fact for you. Then we're back to the music. Think about this. A moment, like the word moment, that was actually a medieval unit of time. It was equivalent to approximately 90 seconds. So the next time somebody says, give me a moment, you could hold them to it and say, all right, you got 90 seconds.
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0: It's likely to have a chilling effect on future poll workers. With Donald Trump continuing to cast doubt on the outcome of the 2020 election, the Department of Justice has spent the last year investigating Fulton County, including sending the subpoena in April and recently surging hundreds of FBI personnel to assist in the investigation. Peter Harlambous, ABC News.
1: New government data shows airlines in the U.S. spent $6.6 billion on jet fuel in May, the second straight month that costs surpassed the $6 billion mark. Dave Packer, ABC News.
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5: Central Illinois weather.
6: Wednesday will be partly sunny with a high near 87 and calm winds. Overnight, partly cloudy skies and a low around 69. Thursday turns hotter, reaching a high near 91, with a 30% chance of showers after 5 p.m. Thursday night brings a 70% chance of showers and thunderstorms, with rainfall up to 3/4 of an inch possible. It's currently 70 degrees in Effingham. It currently feels like 71 degrees.
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0: So Joey Chestnut has reclaimed his place atop the competitive eating world of hot dogs. He won the Nathan's famous 4th of July hot dog eating contest for a record 18th time after downing 66 hot dogs and buns in 10 minutes. It was a 90-degree heat day, and he still finished well ahead of the runner-up, Patrick Bertoletti, who ate 51. On the women's side, it was Miki Sudo captured her 12th title by eating 38.75 hot dogs and buns.
1: Be a lifeline this Friday, July 10th. 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

0: Well, maybe you heard about this story. So it would be really cool to be in a plane, right, when fireworks are going off, except if they hit you. A Delta Airlines flight was struck by a firework as it came in to land at Chicago's Midway International Airport. Delta Flight 1076 had 52 passengers on it, and it made contact with the firework during its descent around 8:30 p.m. Air traffic control audio captured the crew radioing that they felt a big bang, hoping it was just a mortar that went off beneath the plane. A controller had warned of multiple homes near the approach that were shooting off fireworks. The jet landed safely and taxied to the gate with no injuries reported, and it was pulled for a full inspection.
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0: enough. Oh, we got more music on the way, but I'm done. 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
4: Today will be partly sunny with a high near 87 and calm wind. Thursday has a 30% chance of showers and thunderstorms after 4 p.m. with a high near 91. Thursday night, showers likely with a possible thunderstorm after 7 p.m., a low around 70, and up to 3/4 of an inch of rain possible. It's currently 68 degrees in Effingham. It currently feels like 69 degrees.
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0: girl. Parmalee Cowgirl, I'm Bosch. It is Wednesday, July 8th. Good morning. Happy birthday if today's your birthday. You share it with Sophia Bush, who's 44, Kevin Bacon is 68, and Angelica Houston is 75. It's National Blueberry Day, love them. National Chocolate with Almonds Day, love that. And National Ice Cream Sundae Day. It's going to be a good day.
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1: Good Wednesday morning. I'm Jeff Talley. This is the morning edition of the Cromwell Ag Radio Network. It's brought to you by Rural King, America's farm and home store. Well, it was confirmed yesterday by Reuters and Bloomberg that the U.S. did sell soybeans to China. Now, that's two news agencies saying that it happened, but they as well had confirmation from those who were inside the trade. They were quoting sources in the marketplace. We'll see if there are additional purchases and if there is confirmation from the USDA over those sales. After a booming session on Monday to start the first full trading week of July, row crop futures once again well supported within corn and soybeans, shaking off the morning lows, yesterday closing steady. The rally stemmed on Monday from a mix of weather concerns through mid-July, as well as again purchases rumored by China, though USDA has not yet confirmed those sales. With regard to the marketplace yesterday, SEP corn was up 5.5. Dece corn was up 6.5. August soybeans were up 9.75. November soybeans were up 5.5 cents a bushel. September Chicago wheat was up 4.5 cents. This morning, we're talking about specialty crops, and I realize that's not the major row crops, but consider that there are portions of the country, Florida for one, Arizona, California, and others, that raise specialty crops that at some times satisfy 90% of the produce that is in the grocery store. They also are facing tremendous competition from crops in Brazil and other places of the world. This morning, we've got Mike Joyner with us of the Florida Fruit and Vegetable Association, talking about the challenges that they are experiencing and the changes that they have already seen. Mike Joyner is next. I'm Jeff Daly. Rural King brings you the morning edition of the Cromwell Ag Radio Network.
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1: Good morning and welcome back to the morning edition of the Cromwell Ag Radio Network. If you were in a business and there was great demand for a product that you made, you would anticipate there's opportunity to grow. That's not the case with fruits and vegetables and specialty crops, if you will, of producers, where not only are we seeing acres fall, but operations consolidate or move out of business, A, because of a lack of labor, and B, because of competition from countries outside of the U.S. Mike Joyner is the president of the Florida Fruit and Vegetable Association.
5: We continue to see consumption of fruits and vegetables go up for a lot of different reasons, but this is a good time for folks in our industry from a consumer demand perspective.
1: So with GLP-1 medications, with the MAHA movement calling for more whole foods with dietary guidelines. Are these also tailwinds for you?
5: I think all of those things you just mentioned, Jeff, do create opportunity. And we in this business just have to see around corners and just make the very most of those. We've got some things that are headwinds that we're very worried about. But from a consumer perspective, acceptance, all of those, we've got to make the most of this opportunity and address some of these other issues that are making it tough for a lot of our growers out there to put those fresh fruits and vegetables on plates.
1: What I note is that the industry and the consumer appears more focused on the fruits and vegetables that your growers raise. But when I look at the number of acres in Florida dedicated to your product and the health of your industry, the two don't match.
5: But the two issues that I hear the most, and I hear them on a daily basis, are labor, availability of a legal, reliable workforce, and the impacts, the negative impacts that NAFTA and now the USMCA has had on our growers. Those are the two things that are, I think that's why you're seeing those trends in Florida, and you're seeing some consolidation. You're seeing some folks get out of business. You're seeing a lot of, you know, a lot of folks in the business. But yeah, those two issues, I think, are front and center for us.
1: Before we move into those two, let's talk about the natural elements that you face. First of all, the natural disasters, the hurricanes that have been present in your state and had an impact. And then the citrus greening and other disease issues and pest issues that have impacted you. What role have they played?
5: They've been huge. They've been, you know, they've had an oversized role. Jeff, let's talk about citrus greening. And I'm going to give you some approximate numbers, but approximately 15, 20 years ago, Florida was harvesting, let's conservatively say, 270 million oranges. And now we're down to 19 million. So 270, now we're down to, the estimate is, well, it's probably even lower than 19 million. And Jeff, we 15 years ago probably had more than 35 packing houses, and we're down now to less than five. So that is the unbelievable impact that citrus greening is having. Now, we're making some strides. We're coming up with some trees that are resistant and some therapies that are good. Jeff, the freeze that took place in Florida this past January 1st to February, it could not have come at a worse time in Florida. We were right in the beginning or the middle of seasons. Blueberry growers, I've got blueberry growers that lost 80 and 90% of their crop. They've had a very big impact, but we've always dealt with these things, and we're resilient. The federal and the state government has been very generous on providing money for research on greening and some of these other pests and disease. So we're making progress.
1: So bridge assistance came for a lot of producers in the Midwest right after the first of the year, but the assistance for specialty crop growers was much delayed. Now there's talk about perhaps another financial assistance package. The question is, are you whole? And financially, what's the plight of fruit and vegetable growers here in 2026?
5: Yeah, a few thoughts on that, Jeff. One is, no, when the federal government, we're so grateful, provides financial assistance, certainly never made whole. One of the things that we struggle with in the specialty crop industry, and we hope to address this in the farm bill, is we just don't have good crop insurance programs in many of our crops. We do in some, but many of our crops. This new farm bill that passed the House, and we're hoping to get out of the Senate, has some really very, very, very helpful provisions that would be good for us. So, yeah, financial assistance is always appreciated, not even close usually to making folks whole. It just helps our growers, you know, pay that fertilizer bill, work with their banker, and things like that. So, yeah, we're also urging Congress to pass some financial assistance. We often in the specialty crop industry, Jeff, feel like we're getting a little bit of the short end of the stick. Again, not to ever look a gift horse in the mouth, but one of the things we've got to do a better job in the specialty crop industry is make sure people understand the impacts that we've had so our growers can get their share of that money. If you're growing strawberries in Florida, Jeff, before you harvest the first strawberry, you've probably got $30,000 an acre in those strawberries. And then you're going to go in and harvest by hand. And because there's just no machinery out there right now that can harvest a strawberry, usually our growers will tell me that between 40 and 50% of their cost are labor costs. So think about the amount of money that's in that crop, again, before you harvest it, and then after you harvest it, and then try to get it to market.
1: With regard to trade, the Trump administration has said they will not renew USMCA as it's written. They want changes. Do the Florida Fruit and Vegetable Association, do you want to see changes in USMCA? And what changes do you want?
5: Jeff, thank you for that question. And the answer is absolutely. We just have to have changes. I will tell you, Jeff, and I'm not overstating this, that the survival of the specialty crop industry in Florida, and I would say the Southeast, is at stake if we can't get some changes. Really, Jeff, when you look at USMCA, the principal problem is this unrelenting and unfairly priced volumes of produce that's coming in to the U.S. during our season, right on top of Florida. What we think and what we are advocating for is we think curbing imports during certain times of the year is what we need. So what we are proposing is a tariff rate quota, a seasonal product-specific tariff rate quota. Jeff, there are about 7, 8, 9, it depends on what list you want to look at, but commodities in our state that are really on the edge. And so what we'd like the negotiators to do is negotiate a tariff rate quota on those commodities. So we would curb the volumes of Mexican produce coming into the U.S. We need a balance to put those fruits and vegetables on the plate, but we cannot survive if we continue to just feel this onslaught of, you know, unfairly priced and big volumes of produce during right on top of our season. Keep in mind, Jeff, so often that Florida feeds the nation during that fall through late spring marketing period.
1: It is documented that the Mexican government has been subsidizing and encouraging their fruit and vegetable production. So with that, what other advantages does the Mexican producer have over those in the U.S.? And how does that make you vulnerable to losing more producers and losing crops?
5: Jeff, what we've seen over the last two decades is the Mexican government has provided just enormous sums of money to go to Mexican growers to help build greenhouses, hoop houses, irrigation, expand varieties just across the board. So we've just seen this explosion of greenhouses throughout Mexico, where they are just, those volumes are going through the roof. Jeff, the other piece of that is just this low wages that Mexico pays their workers. If you work hard in Mexico in a day's work, you might bring home $40 to $50 a day. If you're a hard worker and have a good day. If our growers tell us that by the time, and we brought in 50,000 H-2A legal guest workers last year, and by the time we bring them in, our growers house, feed, pay them, they are paying about $25 to $26 per person per hour. Just think about the delta there. So when you take this onslaught of Mexican government money that built these greenhouses and irrigation systems and refrigeration systems and all that, you combine it with a low wage employee, it's just impossible to compete. It really is. So yeah, that's the hill, the hurdle that we face. It's been recognized by this administration. Jeff, since USMC passed in 2020, I think we've seen an approximate $2 billion increase in Mexican produce into the U.S. Again, that's just since 2020. So we're seeing our growers lose market share, lose customers they've had forever. It is just very, very, very difficult. We are glad that no deal was done, and we hope that they will continue to negotiate and try to bring some fairness and balance to this agreement when it comes to specialty crops and not hurt our friends in other sectors of agriculture.
1: We're talking specialty crops this morning with Mike Joyner, the president of the Florida Fruit and Vegetable Association. 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
1: Good morning. Welcome back to the morning edition of the Cromwell Ag Radio Network. We're talking with Mike Joyner. He's president of the Florida Fruit and Vegetable Association. So let's talk cause and effect. You mentioned the volume increase of produce from Mexico. How has that correlated to the number of crops and the acres in crops in Florida alone?
5: Because Mexico's seasons just really come in on top of ours. Let's take blueberries, for instance. For the most part, you know, our growers may be in season for maybe 2 to 3 weeks before Mexico comes in, and then it just has this incredible impact on those growers. So what we've seen, more and more growers get out of the business. We've seen consolidation in the industry. It's had a tremendous impact. There are other things that certainly growers have to compete with, but they've been competing with, you know, with the weather for years and years. They bounce back fairly quickly. This trade issue, this bad, you know, trade deal for us, USMCA, and before that it was NAFTA, we just feel like we've been sacrificed.
1: Now, you had a ruling recently on tomatoes from Mexico. Will that help?
5: It will help. For years and years, Florida tomato growers and U.S. tomato growers had a what's known as a suspension agreement. Jeff, they established a floor price. That agreement established a floor price for tomatoes coming into the country. And it just was impossible to enforce. And so the tomato growers went to the administration, the Trump administration, and said, you know, we'd like for you to terminate this agreement. And we'd also like for you to calculate how much you believe, the government believes, that Mexico has been bringing tomatoes into the country for under that floor price over the last few years. And so, Jeff, what the government did is they did indeed, the Trump administration did indeed terminate the agreement. I think it's a 19% duty. So now tomatoes that are coming into Florida or the United States or Mexico are having to pay a 19% duty. And my growers tell me, in spite of the February freezes, they feel like this termination has had a positive impact on their price, the price they're receiving. So they're very pleased with it. Within the last couple of days, Jeff, the U.S. government has looked at that again and said, we continue to see harm, so we're going to continue to keep that duty in place. So we're seeing how certain tools can help our growers.
1: Mike, is it possible that fruit and vegetable grower from Florida could go to the produce section at a grocery store, albeit just a few miles away are fields raising the same produce, but be purchasing a product that came from Mexico?
5: Oh, it happens all the time. Absolutely. It is not unusual for me to hear from growers who go in and, you know, the majority of that aisle is with, you know, other produce from Mexico when, again, it may have been harvested right down the road.
1: As we turn the attention to farm labor, I noted a grower from Arizona who said that his farm workers coming from into the country were a week delayed. And during that week, he lost a majority of a cantaloupe crop to the tune of almost $500,000. The lack of labor cost him money, cost him market share, and turned out that that segment of his business was red ink for the year. Mike, is there any way to measure in whole terms how this labor issue is so challenging for agriculture from your perspective?
5: The anecdotes, the stories that you just told, I hear on a daily basis. You know, a lot of times we'll have growers who will have visas hung up. We'll work and advocate, and others will advocate, and the U.S. Secretary of State will break them loose. So we've had a good working relationship with the State Department. When we have problems, they're able to engage, and they help out. We rely on so many guest workers at this point. Right now, the demand for H-2A seasonal guest workers, it's my understanding, has surpassed about $400,000 in agriculture. Florida's the largest user of the H-2A program. We estimate we brought in about 53,000, or will bring in about 53,000 this season. But yes, unfortunately, too many stories out there of produce not getting harvested. Now, on a good note, when the government shut down, gosh, I think it was back in the fall, the workers at the State Department and other departments that process these applications were not considered essential. And the Florida delegation got busy and working with this administration, were able to name those workers that process this essential workers. So if this happens again, if the government shuts down, you know, they'll stay at work. It's little things like that, Jeff, that are helpful. We need some relief, and I do think that Chair Thompson's bill will go just a really, really long way. He listened to our growers. He listened to the associations. He took all that information, and he's come up with a bill that we strongly support and think will answer so many of the challenges we have.
1: So what's in the legislation that makes this a bill timely, not complete, but timely to resolve at least some of the issues that farmers and others are facing, including some of the measures that even the Trump administration have employed?
5: First, it expands access. Just keep in mind that this legislation has not been updated in 40 years. So the rules and regs, or the laws that govern H-2A workforce, have not been updated in 40 years. So the first thing this does is it expands access. Right now, we bring in a guest worker, and that guest worker has to return home in 10 months. That makes this program not usable if you're in the dairy business, if you're in the nursery business, and if you're in the fruit and vegetable business. We have a need for more than 10 months. One of the things this bill does is says that you can come into the country through the program and stay 350 days. So 350 days, and that alone would be so helpful to dairy, to nurseries. And again, I was with a grower in D.C. earlier this week who was, he and another grower, a Florida grower, were talking, and they were just comparing notes about how helpful this would be. It controls cost. One of the things that has been just very difficult in this program is just how the cost jump. Right now, what this does is the Trump administration implemented some really, really, really good rules on the adverse effect wage rate, which is what we use to pay workers, to set the rate for workers. They've been very helpful already. One of the things this would do Jeff, is it would codify into law the things that the Trump administration passed earlier. We've got a situation, Jeff, where we had a grower who had quite a few workers that were coming in. They'd been in the field for a week or so, and then the adverse effect wage rate jumped 15%. They just jumped 15%. They had signed those contracts. They honored the 15% jump, and it cost them hundreds of thousands of unexpected expenses. And so, you know, that grower goes from, can I make a little money this season, to how am I going to survive this season? It streamlines and modernizes the process. Just so much of this stuff is dated. It will, you know, mandates the creation of a centralized online platform where all of the agencies, and there are so many that touch this, can work from the same system. It clarifies the roles of those federal agencies and eliminates duplication. And then finally, there's a lot of other things, but it also requires employers to maintain a comprehensive heat illness prevention plan that guarantees access to water and shade and rest breaks and includes a clear emergency response plan. The growers that I work with, that I know, you know, all of them have these heat safety standard plans in place and they implement them. But if there's somebody out there that is not, this requires it. And so we're glad for that.
1: Mike, what happens to Florida fruit and vegetable growers if you don't get this legislation now?
5: If we don't get Chair Thompson's legislation, we will continue to invest and try to mechanize. Keep in mind, specialty crops, everything's being picked by hand. Jeff, we've gotten close on a few things. Mechanization, we're not there yet. We're hoping that the Farm Bill will direct some money to those things. The struggle will continue. It'll get tougher and tougher and tougher. It'll be difficult to harvest these fruits and vegetables during certain parts of the season. So yeah, that's what's at stake.
1: Not just for specialty crops, but for dairies and lots of other segments of agriculture. Having more workers is critical. The House shows favorable opportunity to approve the legislation.

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3: Good morning and welcome back to the Morning Edition. Your forecast today calls for a sunny sky and a high 87. Partly cloudy tonight with a low near 70. Tomorrow's outlook is sunny, a 30% chance for showers and thunderstorms after 4 o'clock. Look for a high near 90. For tomorrow night, a better chance of rain, a 70% coverage. The Weather Service says a half to three quarters of an inch of precip could be expected. Look for a 70% coverage is suggested. Then on Friday, more of the same, a 60% chance for showers and thunderstorms, 60% chance of rain Friday night, and a 50-50 chance of rain on Saturday.
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0: Big time ACM award winner Ella Langley with Choosin' Texas. I'm Bosch. It's Wednesday, July 8th. On this day in history in 1693, New York City authorizes the first police uniforms in the American colonies. On this day in 1796, the U.S. State Department issues the first U.S. passport. And on this day in 1835, the Liberty Bell cracks again. Who did that?
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6: I'm Jeff Nelly on the Cromwell Ag Radio Network. The National Corn Growers Association calling for heightened transparency for agriculture input companies as it releases a new study that shows U.S. farmers are paying substantially more for seeds and pesticides than their counterparts in Brazil. Higher costs are in some cases double of those of South American producers. The National Corn Growers is singling out Brazil, this country's biggest global ag rival, over trade barriers on U.S. ethanol while enjoying lower input prices. The Corn Growers also said it's seeking legislative reform to the countervailing duty process so that the public interest must be weighed before levies on farm products are imposed by either the Commerce Department as well the International Trade Commission. The study was done by the Corn Growers with data firm Kinetic and did not include fertilizer costs. The group said in a statement yesterday that prices need to better reflect existing economic realities. Matt Frostick, the Michigan farmer who's the first vice president of the Corn Growers, said the price gouging that's happening for U.S. farmers is even worse than many of us suspected. The higher costs paid by producers in the U.S. versus their largest rivals in Brazil is occurring as U.S. corn farmers are on track to lose money for a fourth consecutive year. I'm Jeff Nelly.
7: Hello, everyone. This is Matt Broniker for Russ Broniker Cadillac Buick and GMC in Effingham. I guess after 43 years in business, the time was bound to come that some of our work family members were going to enter into retirement. 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This is an open invitation if you are interested in a position at our dealership to please stop by and see what we all have to offer. We look forward to meeting you. As always, God's continued blessings to you and yours.
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0: Partly sunny skies today with a high near 87 and calm winds. Tonight, partly cloudy and a low around 69. Thursday, mostly sunny with a 30% chance of showers and thunderstorms after 4 p.m., high near 91. Thursday night, a 70% chance of storms, low around 70. It's currently 68 degrees in Effingham. It currently feels like 69 degrees.
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0: 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I'm Bosch. 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
4: 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Illinois is taking action to prevent residents from advancements in artificial intelligence. Governor Pritzker has signed the Artificial Intelligence Safety Measures Act into law.
9: Rather than sitting back and waiting for those to emerge, our legislation proactively seeks to find risk, to embed safety and accountability into the industry, and to promote public trust.
4: 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The law requires the largest AI developers to identify, disclose, and mitigate risks while providing independent oversight and protections for workers who report safety concerns. 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

0: Morgan Wallen, don't we? I'm Bosch on your Wednesday morning. So a new psychological study has looked into age gap relationships, who tends to be the happiest in them. Now, to no surprise of no one, the older person in the relationship was found to be happier than the younger person across the board. Every volunteer in the study had to be in a relationship in which there was at least a 7-year gap between the ages of their partners, and the older men who were with younger women were by far the most thrilled with their situations. Yeah, but guys, just wait till that old prostate acts up. That's when the fun begins.
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1: Illinois weather. Partly sunny today with a high near 87. Tonight, partly cloudy with a low around 69. Thursday, mostly sunny with a 30% chance of showers and thunderstorms after 4 p.m., high near 91. Thursday night, showers likely with a possible thunderstorm, low around 70, and a 70% chance of rain. New rainfall amounts between half and three quarters of an inch possible. It's currently 69 degrees in Effingham. It currently feels like 70 degrees.
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2: ABC News, I'm Shiri Preston. At a NATO summit in Turkey, President Trump saying he thinks the memorandum of understanding with Iran and the ceasefire are over after the latest back and forth attacks. With the head of NATO sitting right beside him, the president also criticized NATO allies.
3: I'm not happy with NATO because of the fact that they didn't want to help us with the number one state sponsor of terror, that's Iran. They were unwilling to help us.
2: The president taking particular aim at Spain, now saying he wants to cut off all trade with that country. The wobbly Manhattan high-rise that forced evacuations from nearby buildings when some columns began to buckle seems to have settled down.
4: Engineers and emergency crews are keeping a close eye on the 37-story high-rise building here on the east side that was in jeopardy of collapsing. Now, crews have been hard at work all night long. According to the Department of Buildings Commissioner, he says that the property has been stabilized.
2: That's ABC's Phil Tate on the east side of New York. This is ABC News. Lawyers for Tyler Robinson, the man accused of killing conservative activist Charlie Kirk, expected to keep questioning the reliability of DNA testing. Prosecutors say links Robinson to the suspected murder weapon. This is a preliminary hearing in Utah, but trial watchers say focusing on inconsistencies in the DNA testing is the kind of tactic likely to be used when Robinson does go on trial. Another stellar performance by Argentina and Lionel Messi.
5: Argentina taking the lead in the final minutes and beating Egypt 3-2, becoming the first team in World Cup history to overcome a two-goal deficit with less than 15 minutes left in regulation. Messi in tears as he tried to take in the stunning comeback, his team tossing him in the air. The case for the 39-year-old being the greatest player of all time growing even stronger.
2: That's ABC's Sophie Flay. Argentina plays Switzerland next on Saturday. Sherry Preston, ABC News.
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0: That's Luke Holmes, Be By You. I'm Bosch, hanging out with you this morning. Coming up, Sam Hunt, Red Akins, and Chris Stapleton is next with Broken Halos right here.
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3: I'm Jeff Nally on the Cromwell Ag Radio Network. The National Corn Growers Association is calling for heightened transparency from agriculture input companies as it releases a new study that shows U.S. farmers are paying substantially more for seeds and pesticides than their counterparts in Brazil. The higher costs are in some cases double those of South American producers. The Corn Growers, singling out Brazil, the country's biggest global ag rival, over trade barriers on U.S. ethanol while, quote, enjoying lower input prices. The Corn Group also said it's seeking legislative reform to the countervailing duty process so that public interest must be weighed before levies on farm products are imposed by the Commerce Department and the International Trade Commission. The study was done by the National Corn Growers Association along with data firm Kinetic, and it did not include fertilizer costs. The group said in a statement yesterday that prices need to better reflect existing economic realities. Price gouging that's happening for U.S. farmers is even worse than many of us expected, said Matt Frostick. He is Corn Grower First Vice President and a farmer from Michigan. The higher costs paid by producers versus their largest rivals in Brazil is occurring as U.S. corn farmers are on track to lose money for a fourth consecutive year. America's corn farmers generated an estimated $142 billion in economic activity last year, according to a new study from the National Corn Growers Association. That report found growers produced a record 17 billion bushels of corn on nearly 99 million acres, a crop valued at more than $70 billion. The study says corn production contributed $56 billion to the nation's gross domestic product. It supported more than 482,000 jobs and generated $32 billion in wages across more than 500 industries nationwide. The corn growers said every bushel of corn produced in the U.S. in the last year contributed an associated $8.34 in economic activity to the broader U.S. economy. No end in sight. Hopes for a peaceful conclusion to the war with Iran continued to be clouded by Iranian strikes on vessels in the Strait of Hormuz. British military yesterday said three tankers were struck by projectiles in the strait, the latest attacks targeting vessels moving through the waterway. The new assaults were the most in a single day since late April, according to the United Nations. One tanker was hit and caught fire. The other two sustained some damage. No one injured and continued on their way. Oil futures yesterday were up over 5%, both for WTI and for Brent crude. Oil prices surging another 6% in the overnight, that after President Trump said that the interim agreement with Iran is over, though he will allow talks to continue. The president made comments following U.S. strikes on Iran in reaction to the attacks on those vessels yesterday. Brent crude up 5.4%, now at $78 a barrel. U.S. benchmark crude up 5.8% at $74.55 a barrel. Trump responded, "For me, I think it's over," when he was asked about the status of the ceasefire. "It's just a waste of time dealing with them." He spoke at the NATO summit in Turkey. Crude prices had declined recently from spikes well above $100 a barrel to around the levels they were before the war began. Well, the drop in crude prices that we have seen, at least up to this week, is correlating to a lower price at the pump. The Energy Information Administration said that retail gasoline prices in the third quarter expected at $3.80 a gallon compared to $4.20 in the second quarter. In the near term, the EIA said we expect the crude oil-driven decrease in gasoline prices will partially offset by rising wholesale and retail margins as low gasoline inventories were keeping gasoline crack spreads elevated. As inventories rebuild and the summer driving season ends, they expect the gasoline price will fall to $3.40 a gallon in the fourth quarter. EIA says gasoline consumption in the second half of the year should be lower than the five-year average. For next year, they expect gasoline prices will average $3.09 a gallon. That's a check of Farm News. I'm Jeff Daly on the Cromwell Ag Radio Network.
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16: Partly sunny today with a high near 87. Tonight, partly cloudy with a low around 69. Thursday, mostly sunny with a 30% chance of showers and thunderstorms after 4 p.m., high near 91. Thursday night, showers likely with a possible thunderstorm, low around 70, and a 70% chance of rain. New rainfall amounts between 0.5 and 0.75 inches possible. It's currently 69 degrees in Effingham. It currently feels like 70 degrees.
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0: Sam Hunt and Outskirts. I'm Bosch. Kenny Chesney's coming up next. Do you like to walk? Well, check this out. Walking is one of the easiest and most effective ways to improve health. And experts say these are the best ways to get the most out of your daily steps. You ready? Start with setting a goal to gradually increase your step count to 8,000 steps a day and replace some of your usual sitting time with standing activities. Okay, you know, I tried counting my steps a few times, but my mind wanders and I always lose my place. So I have to start counting from one again. I hate that.
1: 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Illinois is taking action to prevent residents from advancements in artificial intelligence. Governor Pritzker has signed the Artificial Intelligence Safety Measures Act into law.
2: Rather than sitting back and waiting for those to emerge, our legislation proactively seeks to find risk, to embed safety and accountability into the industry, and to promote public trust.
1: The landmark legislation established what officials say is the nation's strongest framework for AI safety, transparency, and accountability. The law requires the largest AI developers to identify, disclose, and mitigate risks while providing independent oversight and protections for workers who report safety concerns. For more local news, check out our website, effinghamradio.com, and look under our local news section. 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

0: 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I'm Bosch, waking you up this morning with Mark Chestnut coming up next on WCRC.
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15: Partly sunny today with a high near 87. Tonight, partly cloudy with a low around 69. Thursday, mostly sunny with a 30% chance of showers and thunderstorms after 4 p.m., high near 91. Thursday night, showers likely with a possible thunderstorm, low around 70, and a 70% chance of rain. New rainfall amounts between half and three quarters of an inch possible. It's currently 69 degrees in Effingham. It currently feels like 70 degrees.
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0: 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Live a little,
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10: 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Out of the overnight, December corn is up a fraction. November soybeans up 3 3/4. September Chicago wheat is up 5.5 cents a bushel. Yesterday, Sep corn was up 5.5. November soybeans rose 5.5. The September Kansas City wheat market was up 3 cents a bushel. The market started lower yesterday morning, and that moved into a stronger run into the afternoon. Corn basis was weaker yesterday, while hard red winter, soft red winter, and hard red spring wheat basis were stronger. Soybean basis was steady. Market strength came from crop weather concerns in the U.S. and Europe. Additionally, multiple media outlets reported that China did book 300,000 metric tons of U.S. soybeans for loading in September and October. Those sales have not yet been confirmed by the USDA. Safe to say that daily and weekly forecasts will be the primary driver of prices over the next few weeks. The heat dome expected to arrive in the Corn Belt over the weekend, perhaps lasting a shorter period. Outside market starting to be supportive. The U.S. launching strikes on Iran in the overnight in retaliation for their attacks on 3 different ships in the Strait of Hormuz yesterday. President Trump suggested that the ceasefire between the U.S. and Iran is essentially over. I'm Jeff Nelly.
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22: Partly sunny today with a high near 87. Tonight, partly cloudy with a low around 69. Thursday, mostly sunny with a 30% chance of showers and thunderstorms after 4 p.m., high near 91. Thursday night, showers likely with a possible thunderstorm, low around 70, and a 70% chance of rain. New rainfall amounts between half and three quarters of an inch possible. It's currently 69 degrees in Effingham. It currently feels like 70 degrees.
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11: 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Illinois is taking action to prevent residents from advancements in artificial intelligence. Governor Pritzker has signed the Artificial Intelligence Safety Measures Act into law.
12: Rather than sitting back and waiting for those to emerge, our legislation proactively seeks to find risk, to embed safety and accountability into the industry, and to promote public trust.
11: The landmark legislation established what officials say is the nation's strongest framework for AI safety, transparency, and accountability. The law requires the largest AI developers to identify, disclose, and mitigate risks while providing independent oversight and protections for workers who report safety concerns. 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

0: Gary Allen's Songs About Rain. I'm Bosch, keeping you company this morning. So check this out. More than a third of couples have booked a getaway to help rekindle their connection, according to a new survey. Finds that another third have splurged on a fancy meal for their partner, while some have surprised them with flowers to strengthen their bond. All that romance doesn't come cheap. The survey finds couples spend more than $1,000 a year on relationship repair presents to reignite the spark. You know, I try to rekindle my marriage with a getaway with my wife gone, but it didn't work. I guess next time I'll plan a fancier trip than going to Bucky's.
1: 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Or a mechanic that says, if we need another hour, that's on us.
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9: Today will be partly sunny with a high near 87. Tonight, partly cloudy with a low around 69. Thursday brings a 30% chance of showers and thunderstorms after 4 p.m. with a high near 91. Thursday night, showers and thunderstorms likely with up to 3/4 of an inch of rain possible. It's currently 80 degrees in Effingham. It currently feels like 80 degrees.
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1: 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It's Kelsey Ballerini. Cowboys cry
2: too. Hey, everybody. I'm Jason Aldean. Yeah, be a good friend. Come on, kick in a whiskey
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1: ABC News, I'm Sherry Preston. The warning just now from President Trump to Iran.
2: They were in the strait, which they have every right to be. And so we hit them very hard last night. Probably hit them hard again tonight. I'll give them a little warning. We're going to hit them hard tonight.
1: This after President Trump earlier today declared that he thought the deal he signed with Iran is over. Iran and the U.S. military trading attacks over the past couple of days. The president at the NATO summit also meeting with Ukraine's leader. He has also just announced the U.S. will give a license for the Patriot missiles so they can be made overseas for Ukraine. More Democrats calling on Democratic Maine Senate candidate Graham Plattner to step down.
3: Senator Bernie Sanders, who stood by Plattner through a series of scandals, says he spoke with Plattner, and in light of these very serious allegations, I have recommended that he step aside. And now, Democratic Party officials in Maine accuse Plattner's campaign of trying to influence who might replace him on the ballot.
1: ABC's Lina Moise. This is ABC News. A new analysis of public records shows insurers on the ACA marketplace plan to raise health care premiums by an average of 14% next year. An undocumented immigrant shot and killed in a confrontation with ICE officers in Houston. ABC's Jim Ryan has the story.
4: ICE says its agents were attempting to pull over a van as part of a targeted enforcement operation when Lorenzo Salgado Araujo tried to run them over. That's when the officers shot him to death.
5: It is a blanket statement that we've seen time and time again.
4: Cesar Espinosa is with the immigrant rights group Fiel.
5: They always try to put the blame on their victim.
4: Fiel and the League of United Latin American Citizens are demanding a transparent investigation of Tuesday's shooting. Jim Ryan, ABC News.
1: How old is too old to traffic drugs? An 80-year-old man and his wife have been charged with transporting 345 pounds of cocaine along the southern border. Court records show there were 134 wrapped bundles of coke in the hidden compartment of a trailer that was attached to their Dodge pickup. Sherry Preston, ABC News.
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11: Today will be partly sunny with a high near 87. Tonight, partly cloudy with a low around 69. Thursday brings a 30% chance of showers and thunderstorms after 4 p.m. with a high near 91. Thursday night, showers and thunderstorms likely, with up to 3/4 of an inch of rain possible. It's currently 80 degrees in Effingham. It currently feels like 80 degrees.
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4: I'm Jeff Nally on the Cromwell Ag Radio Network. Perhaps no immediate end in sight. Hopes for a peaceful conclusion in the war with Iran continue to be clouded by Iranian strikes on vessels in the Strait of Hormuz. The British military said yesterday three tankers were struck by projectiles in the Strait of Hormuz. It is the latest attack targeting vessels moving through the waterway. It's central, obviously, to negotiations seeking a permanent end to the war between the U.S. and Iran. The new assaults were the most in a single day since late April, that according to the United Nations International Maritime Organization figures. The fresh attacks threaten to choke off the flow of traffic in the strait, just as countries hope to restore normal shipping practices and ease the global economic strain of the war. One tanker was hit and caught fire, the United Kingdom said. Two other ships sustained some damage but were able to continue on their way. Crude oil prices moved up yesterday. WTI up 5.3% at $72.20. Brent crude was up 5.6% at $75.99. The U.S. has revoked Iran's license to sell oil in response to Iranian attacks. Finally, the drop in crude oil prices that we've seen up to now should lower the average retail price of gas to $3.80 a gallon in the third quarter from $4.20 in the second quarter. I'm Jeff Nally.
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6: Today will be partly sunny with a high near 87. Tonight, partly cloudy with a low around 69. Thursday brings a 30% chance of showers and thunderstorms after 4 p.m., with a high near 91. Thursday night, showers and thunderstorms likely, with up to 3/4 of an inch of rain possible. It's currently 80 degrees in Effingham. It currently feels like 80 degrees.
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1: ABC News, I'm Sherry Preston. President Trump is warning Iran that the U.S. is preparing for another night of strikes and that the ceasefire, in his opinion, is over. He says future plans include bombing infrastructure and desalinization plants and possibly Karg Island.
2: We attacked Karg Island last night. We knocked out a piece. I said, don't touch the oil because maybe we'll take over Karg Island. You know, we may take over Karg Island. It's not a thing they can do about it.
1: Karg is Iran's oil distribution point. The president at the NATO summit in Turkey again criticizing NATO countries for not helping to attack Iran. Pakistan's Navy has recovered the wreckage of a missing cargo plane. The search continues for five crew members who were on board. The preliminary hearing for the man charged with killing conservative activist Charlie Kirk is set to resume this afternoon in Utah, with defense attorneys expected to keep questioning the reliability of DNA testing prosecutors say links Tyler Robinson to the murder weapon. This is ABC News. A whale of a time for a group of New Jersey firefighters off the coast over this weekend when their boat encountered some trouble on the high seas. ABC's Rhiannon Alley has the story.
3: Fire Chief Eric Wall and his crew coming back from a 4th of July security detail on Saturday when their boat was suddenly struck by what was believed to be a surfacing humpback whale.
4: I opened up the engine hatch and looked below, and to my surprise, there was a big hole in the back wall of the boat.
3: Cody Binkley racing his boat to the scene.
5: By the time we heard the call for help and got to them, the boat went from them being on deck and leaning towards the rear to those guys having to bail out.
3: Saying the boat sank within a minute.
1: All the people and the whale were fine. May was expensive and a month for the airlines. New federal government numbers show they spent nearly $6.7 billion on jet fuel alone. That's 84% higher than it was 1 year ago. I'm Sherry Preston, ABC News.
6: When you first saw her, she was out walking her dog. 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Your foot was on the gas and her life was on the line. Speeding catches up with you. 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
10: Today will be partly sunny with a high near 87. Tonight, partly cloudy with a low around 69. Thursday brings a 30% chance of showers and thunderstorms after 4 p.m. with a high near 91. Thursday night, showers and thunderstorms likely, with up to 3/4 of an inch of rain possible.

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0: Eric Fry, happy to be joined this morning by Ron and Becky, talking, of course, about Relay for Life. Good morning, you two. How are we doing?
1: Hey, good morning.
2: Good morning.
0: I know
2: we're anxious for tomorrow night.
0: Yeah, I know. You know, it's all going to be here before we know it. Friday, July 10th, 5 p.m. to 8 p.m. to Topless Community Park. Second year we've been there, right?
1: Yeah, second.
2: You know, 2 years ago with my best decision-making process, Becky Kinman, she said, Ron, let's make this a more survivor-friendly event. Let's go get some shade. Let's get rid of the street carnival, and let's get some shade, and let's honor our survivors in the right way. And, you know, she's never steered me wrong once. But anyway, we're more survivor-friendly, shade.
0: Yeah. I was going to say, I love being at the community park. It is such a great, intimate atmosphere.
2: And we felt really good about it. You know, Becky and I never usually have time to go visit with people. We got to visit with people.
0: Yeah.
1: It was great. It was hot last year, but at the same time, that shade and that pavilion really seemed to help. So,
0: yep.
1: Very relaxing.
2: You know, change is hard, but in this case, change has been really good for us. I know.
1: Absolutely.
0: And again, everything gets underway at 5 o'clock. And I always like to kind of let people know, if they've never been to a Relay for Life event, kind of what can they expect showing up for Relay for Life of Effingham County?
1: So it is fundraising. Mm-hmm. So there'll be teams out there selling items. We do have food trucks. And
2: we love food.
0: We do.
1: Right? And we have a opening ceremony.
0: Mm-hmm.
1: And then we have a survivor ceremony. And our survivor speaker, Blake McWilliams, is going to be there. And he's going to tell his story. And then we'll take our victory lap. The survivors and their caregivers, you know, they go through this journey, cancer journey together.
0: Mm-hmm.
1: So they will take their lap together, the same as they go through this cancer journey together. Mm-hmm. And that's a very, very emotional lap.
0: Yes.
1: If you've never seen it, I encourage you to come out, cheer for these survivors, cheer for their caregivers, or even if, you know, if you've lost your survivor, we encourage you to come out and cheer for others. And it's a great fellowship.
0: Mm-hmm.
1: So it's a wonderful time. It's a celebration. It is a time to reflect. Also, we have a Garden of Hope. That is a time where you can buy a pinwheel.
0: Mm-hmm.
1: We sell those. It kind of used to be Luminaria bags, but since we quit at 8 o'clock, you couldn't see the candles.
0: Right.
1: So we decided, okay, let's make this bright, cheery, and we brought the pinwheels. And it is very colorful.
2: It makes for real nice.
0: It does.
1: Yeah, it's beautiful to walk through there, see the names. But you can, they're $10. You can honor a loved one who's battling cancer, who's been surviving cancer for years, or a loved one that's passed away.
0: So yes.
1: All of the above.
0: Yep. It is.
2: Did you know what today is, sir?
0: What is today?
2: It's National Relay for Life Silent Auction Day.
0: Oh,
1: that's right.
0: How could we forget?
2: Oh, my goodness. 200 and how many items, Becky Kimmon?
1: I think there's 211, but wow. I think we're going to have one more being dropped off this morning. So,
0: Ooh. Yeah,
1: so there's over 200 items.
2: Over 200 items. Get online. 32 auctions.
0: And it just went live today, correct?
1: Today at 8 o'clock.
0: Yep. Today. So make sure you go. How can people get part of that silent auction?
1: It is on our Facebook page, Relay for Life of Effingham County. Mm-hmm. You can find it there. We go through the site 32 auctions.
0: Gotcha.
1: So you can find the link on our Facebook page and it'll take you right there. Like I said, you'll just have to sign up. It goes through next Wednesday, the 15th, and it ends at 6 p.m.
0: Okay.
1: And then Friday, the 17th, we will be having pickup, and where you pay for all of your items and pick them up at Christ Church on Veterans Drive.
0: Absolutely. So that's just another fundraising effort, along with out at the Relay event on Friday. Great fundraising efforts,
2: Eric,
0: there.
2: Eric, I'd love to give a shout out to my food trucks.
0: Yes, please.
2: You know, with all the events that continually fight each other in this area, it's hard to get food trucks.
0: Yeah.
2: We've got some good ones. We've got a new one, Head of the Table Barbecue.
0: I have heard of it and wanted to try it, so I'm excited for that.
1: Yes.
2: Gideon will be out at the park at noon smoking stuff.
0: Mm.
2: He smokes stuff on site.
0: Mm-hmm.
2: And he has a great barbecue and macaroni and cheese meal for a very low price.
0: Yep.
2: loyal friend Mac Daddy from Toledo.
0: Yep.
2: To be there with his funky menu, mm-hmm. with the potatoes and the barbecue and the chicken.
1: But really good.
0: Yes, really good.
2: CEO's Entrepreneur of the Year, Charlie Hyatt, is bringing Charlie's Chocolate Covered Bananas.
0: I'm looking forward to that.
1: Yeah.
2: Oh my gosh. He works with me. Uh-huh. He worked with me at Kirby, and we've talked about it for a long time. He's got a process, and it's fantastic.
0: Yep. Yep.
2: Our good friends at Homewood have been with us ever since we started.
1: Mm-hmm.
2: Izzy's Shiver Shack, Mandy and Isabella, mm-hmm. and the Vergara family are bringing that out.
0: Awesome.
2: Crossroads Bank has food. Couple other
0: come hungry.
2: Come hungry. Yeah. We like for you to eat.
0: Yep. Absolutely. So, and again, it all kicks off 5 o'clock there at the Topless Community Park. You know, we mentioned the ceremonies and the Garden of Hope ceremony, but there is something else that is happening that day, correct?
1: Yep. The Three Chicks and a Stage crew will be coming out to do Who's On First.
0: Oh, nice.
1: So it'll be some fun entertainment.
0: Because the theme is
1: baseball,
0: which we can all get behind.
1: Yeah, it's bases loaded.
2: You know, and we're very fortunate with what we do. We've had a lot of people be with us for a long time.
0: Yeah.
2: And they've been with us for a long time at the Survivor Dinner until we kind of changed the concept of that a little mm-hmm. bit. And so they're coming out to the park.
0: That's going
2: to
0: be awesome. They do such good work there. And again, it's all about, you know, celebrating those survivors, honoring those who have passed on. It's such emotion. You mentioned it earlier when they're doing the survivor lap and holding up the signs. And you see the signs for how long they have been fighting or how long they have, you know, taken on cancer. And it's emotional, even if you have no connection to it at all, and you're just there.
2: Yeah.
0: It's so emotional.
2: This year is special for me if I get her out.
0: Yeah.
2: My wife's been sick for 4 months.
0: Yep. Yep.
2: And might have to use a golf cart this year, but.
1: Yeah, and that's the thing. If you're a survivor and you think, oh, I can't walk that, we do have golf carts to make that lap. So we want to make sure that every survivor, and we hand out medals.
0: Yes.
1: And we have a survivor bell that everybody gets to ring.
0: Yeah.
1: So it's pretty cool.
2: The medals are donated by New Hope Church, by the way.
0: Mm-hmm. So it is such a great event. It's such a great time. It is exactly what I feel like community is supposed to be.
2: Amen.
0: And that is what I love about Relay for Life of Effingham County.
2: You know another good thing about community? We got a pretty good guy being our MC tomorrow night.
0: Well, I'm not talking about me. You know, this isn't about me. But yeah, I'll be there. Yes, absolutely. And so I'll be there. Cromwell Media will be there as well, as we always are, having our great raffle for our great quilt, which is just another beautiful thing.
2: I'm going to post another picture of that online. It's absolutely
1: I've got my chances.
0: Hey.
1: So my name is in there.
0: Get in there. And you may not need a quilt now when it's 90 degrees out, but trust me, when the winter comes around, you'll want it for sure.
2: To Julie for doing that.
0: Yes, absolutely. So Relay for Life this Friday, 5 to 8 p.m. It's going to be a great time. I do. Now is the part we've talked about all the good. Now I have to talk about a little tiny bit of bad weather.
1: Yeah. Well, hopefully. Looking at it.
0: Mm-hmm.
1: We're hoping we can still, you know, still do everything. And we have that pavilion.
0: Yes.
1: So we can.
0: That's
1: we
0: what
1: can
0: I was
1: going to
0: say.
1: Pavilion.
0: Don't let the weather stop you.
1: No.
0: This is going to be going on.
2: You know, we'll be tickled to death when we get that walk off.
0: Yeah. Mm-hmm.
2: That's all we're there for.
0: Yep. That's the important thing.
1: You can run in between rain showers and get some food and come back under the pavilion and eat at the picnic table. No
0: and
1: big deal.
0: Bring a bar of soap.
1: That's right.
0: Everyone needs a shower every once in a while. So,
2: might forewarn that there's a little bit of road construction out there.
0: Yes.
1: Way, yeah, that is going to the junior high. Don't forget, we are at the park. So that's the next road over.
0: Yep.
1: So the road construction should not affect our event.
0: Okay.
1: If we were still at the junior high, it would affect it. But we are at the community park, which is behind it. So take Race Street.
0: Yep.
1: There will be a big IDOT sign to direct everybody to the park, too. So.
0: And again, if you do reach construction, you've made a wrong turn and you need to go another way because you shouldn't interact with that at all. But if people want more information, if they want to help Relay for Life, maybe they can't make it out to this event tonight. How can they get that information?
1: It is on our Facebook page, but you can also go to our website. It's relayforlife.org/Effingham IL.
0: And thank you guys so much. It's always a pleasure. It's always great talking to you, and I always look forward to this event every single year, and we'll look forward to it this Friday night.
1: Okay, we can't wait
2: appreciate
1: to see
2: you
1: there.
2: Thanks for all you do.
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0: Shaboozy and Jelly Roll with Amen on 95.7 WCRC. Well, I told you about one blood drive taking place today. The other is over in Hudsonville. They're at Hudsonville High School. It's being sponsored by Hudsonville High School, I should say. It's actually taking place at Heartland Baptist Church there in Hudsonville, 1 to 5 p.m. today. If you'd like more information on this and all other events in our area, make sure you go to our community calendar found at effinghamradio.com.
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1: ABC News, I'm Sherry Preston. President Trump at the NATO summit in Turkey saying the United States is gearing up for more strikes against Iran and that the memorandum of understanding on a ceasefire is over.
2: As far as I'm concerned, it's over. I'll speak to our negotiators. They want to negotiate. They're good people. Steve Witkoff, Jared Kushner. But they have to come back to me. As far as I'm concerned, it's just a waste of time dealing with them. They're liars.
1: The president warning the U.S. is preparing for more airstrikes tonight. Funeral processions have begun for Iran's late supreme leader Ayatollah Ali Khamenei in the town of Najaf. Thousands of mourners are there. The president says the U.S. will give license to Ukraine to produce Patriot missile defense systems to help counter Russian attacks. Ukraine has been asking for the right to produce those for some time. All the uncertainty causing oil prices to jump 7%. The Dow has also tumbled 845 points. This is ABC News. They looked like retirees on vacation, but a canine dog wasn't concerned about their ages. He actually sniffed out the truth, says ABC's Jim Ryan.
3: Riding in their white 2010 Dodge pickup truck and pulling a box trailer, 80-year-old Luke Bader and his 74-year-old wife Susan stopped at the Border Patrol checkpoint near Falfurrias, Texas. A drug-sniffing dog alerted to the presence of drugs, and agents then found 134 packages containing a total of 345 pounds of cocaine in a hidden compartment in the trailer. According to a federal complaint, the Baders admitted to knowing about the drugs and said they were to be paid between $5,000 and $10,000 to deliver the load to Houston. Jim Ryan, ABC News.
1: Public records show that health insurance companies on the Affordable Care Act marketplace plans said they will raise health premiums again next year by an average of 14%. That's in addition to double-digit increase that happened earlier this year. I'm Sherry Preston, ABC News.
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8: Today will be partly sunny with a high near 87. Tonight, partly cloudy with a low around 69. Thursday brings a 30% chance of showers and thunderstorms after 4 p.m. with a high near 91. Thursday night, showers and thunderstorms likely, with up to 3/4 of an inch of rain possible. It's currently 80 degrees in Effingham. It currently feels like 80 degrees.
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Brooks and Dunn, and she's not the cheating kind here at 95.7 WCRC. Eric Fry, Lunch with a Side of Fry. Coming up, got Ella Langley on the way, as well as Kane Brown and Woman, Morgan Wallen and Whiskey Glasses, plus Shania Twain on the way. The Charlie Daniels Band and the Devil went down to Georgia as well. Right now, it's Kenny Chesney having a beer in Mexico here on 95.7 WCRC.

0: Holmes, Days Like These. Even if it grew on trees, money came my days like these. Ella Langley, Choosing Texas. Singing Jack all by myself.
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The devil went down to Georgia. He was looking for a soul to steal. He was in a bind because he was way behind and he was willing to make a deal. When he came across this young man sawing on a fiddle and playing it hot, and the devil jumped up on a hickory stump and said, "Boy, let me tell you what. I guess you didn't know it, but I'm a fiddle player too. And if you'd care to take a dare, I'll make a bet with you. Now you play pretty good fiddle, boy, but give the devil his due. I bet a fiddle of gold against your soul, because I think I'm better than you." The boy said, "My name's Johnny, and it might be a sin, but I'll take your bet, and you're going to regret, because I'm the best as ever been."

up his case and he said, I'll start this show. And fire flew from his fingertips as he rosined up his bow. And he pulled the bow across the strings and it made an evil hiss. And then a band of demons joined in and it sounded something like,

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And he laid that golden fiddle on the ground at Johnny's feet. Johnny said, "Devil, just come on back if you ever want to try again. 'Cause I told you once, you son of a gun,

0: Ella Langley and Be Her, 95.7 WCRC. Well, I want to let you know, going on this evening, there is an event going on at the FGAM Public Library on long-term care insurance and life insurance. 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

0: Kane Brown and Woman, 95.7 WCRC. Well, are you taking a road trip this summer? It seems when it comes to hitting the open road, one state stands out above the rest. So according to a Wallet Hub report, the state is Minnesota. Researchers compared all 50 states using 32 factors, including scenery, attractions, road quality, safety, and affordability. Minnesota came out on top thanks to its mix of outdoor recreation, summer fairs and festivals, safe roads, and relatively affordable lodging and camping. Utah was second. Third was Louisiana, followed by New York and Florida. By the way, the worst states for a summer road trip is Rhode Island, followed by Delaware and Connecticut. So there you go. If you're looking for a road trip, head to Minnesota. Montgomery Gentry on the way, 95.7 WCRC.
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0: 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Well, don't forget that the Village of Dietrich is doing road oiling this week. It will continue throughout the week. So if you're in the Village of Dietrich, make sure you don't park on the roads. Please make sure you are paying attention as you're out driving around in Dietrich as they are doing road oiling for the week. 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
5: I'm Jeff Nally on the Cromwell Ag Radio Network. Oil prices are rising and stock markets are dropping worldwide. That after President Donald Trump raised doubts about the temporary truce in the war with Iran. The S&P fell 0.8% after Trump said the agreement to pause fighting was, quote, over, though he added he would allow negotiations to continue. The Dow Jones Industrial Average down 1.4%. The NASDAQ Composite 0.7% lower. The action was stronger in the oil market, where the price for a barrel of Brent crude climbed 7%, $79.48, still below its peak earlier the year when prices for the most actively traded contract hit nearly $120 a barrel. The jump is unsettling because oil prices had just dropped back to where they were before the war. And speaking of activity, the U.S. hit 80 different targets inside Iran in the overnight. SEP corn futures down 7 3/4, 436. December down 6 3/4 at 457.5. Soybeans, August 2 3/4 up at 1196.5. November down 0.75 at 1197. The wheat market in the September down 7 cents at 611.5 a bushel. Next July down 6.5 at 652.25. I'm Jeff Nally.
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6: Today will be partly sunny with a high near 87 and calm winds. Tonight, partly cloudy skies with a low around 69. Thursday brings a 30% chance of showers and thunderstorms after 4 p.m. with a high near 91. Thursday night, showers and thunderstorms likely, with rainfall amounts between half and three quarters of an inch possible. It's currently 86 degrees in Effingham. It currently feels like 93 degrees.
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Toby Keith and God Lover right there, 95.7 WCRC. How's it going? Eric Fry, Lunch with a Side of Fry, hanging out here with you. Come up, got some Jason Aldean coming up this hour, as well as George Burge and Luke Bryan with Ride, Ride, Ride. Eli Young Band on the way with Love 8, plus some Clint Black and Pam Tillis on the way. Right now, it's Tom Stratton, Unforgettable, here on 95.7 WCRC.

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1: Thomas Rhett featuring Jordan Davis. Ain't a bad life. Miranda Lambert and Chris Stapleton. A song to sing. Kenny Chesney. Noise.
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0: Jason Aldean and Don't Tell On Me here, 95.7 WCRC. Well, don't forget, Fayette County Fair kicks off tomorrow. That's right. Tomorrow is the Fayette County Fair. It's going to be a great time, so go on out and see everything they got going on. 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

0: Eli Young Band and Loving 95.7 WCRC. Well, it seems Americans are beginning to lose patience with long movies. According to a new Talker research survey, the ideal movie runtime is now just 88 minutes, down from 92 minutes when the same question was asked in 2024. In fact, only 10% of respondents said a movie should run 2 hours or longer, and just 3% were interested in films exceeding 2.5 hours. Survey also found a very clear generational divide, as baby boomers were the most tolerant of longer movies, preferring an average runtime of 93 minutes, while Gen Z viewers favored much shorter films, averaging just 82 minutes. Gen Xers said 89 was just right, while millennials landed on 86. The finding comes as many major summer blockbusters continue to stretch well beyond that sweet spot, with films like Spider-Man Brand New Day at 150 minutes and Christopher Nolan's The Odyssey at 172 minutes, nearly double the audience preferred length, suggesting filmmakers and moviegoers may not be on the same page when it comes to runtime. I also think it has to do with where you are seeing the film. If I'm sitting at home watching it, I'll watch a long film. Or short form film. Doesn't really matter. I don't want it to be too long because I got other stuff to do if I'm at home. But if I'm in a movie theater, I want to make sure it's long enough to where I feel like I'm getting my money's worth. You know, money for the ticket, money for the popcorn, money for a drink, money for a candy if you're getting that. Like, you want to make sure you're getting your money's worth. I would be very upset if I paid all that money to go to a theater and then the movie is 80 minutes long. That's an hour and 20 minutes for what I spent, probably not exactly a good profit margin, so to speak. Kenny Chesney on the way, 95.7 WCRC.
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0: George Burge and Luke Bryan and Ride, Ride, Ride, 95.7 WCRC. Well, I want to remind you that the City of Effingham and CN Railroad are going to be working on Jefferson Avenue for the next week or so. So Jefferson Avenue from Merchant Street to Front Street will continue to be closed until July 15th for railroad construction. City of Effingham is also going to be conducting periodic lane closures on Jefferson Avenue from Merchant to Maple for street resurfacing during that same time frame. So again, Merchant to Front Street on Jefferson Avenue. So Jefferson Avenue from Merchant Street to Front Street closed until July 15th for railroad construction. And the City of Effingham also doing those periodic lane closures on Jefferson Avenue from Merchant Street to Maple Street. For more information, go to our local news tab found at effinghamradio.com or just go to our road construction page found at effinghamradio.com. 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
5: Today will be partly sunny with a high near 87 and calm winds. Tonight, partly cloudy skies with a low around 69. Thursday brings a 30% chance of showers and thunderstorms after 4 p.m. with a high near 91. Thursday night, showers and thunderstorms likely, with rainfall amounts between half and three quarters of an inch possible. It's currently 86 degrees in Effingham. It currently feels like 93 degrees.

95.7 WCRC, Eric Fry, Lunch with Side of Fry, hanging out here with you. Come up, got some Alan Jackson on the way, as well as Ella Langley, Clay Walker coming up this hour, as well as Morgan Wallen and some Dan Seals on the way as well. For now, it's Brad Paisley and Alcohol on 95.7 WCRC. 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

0: Morgan Wallen and Don't Me, 95.7 WCRC. Well, going on this Thursday, the Effingham County Museum is presenting Celebrating 250 Effingham County's Heritage. That's going on this Thursday at 110 Jefferson Street there in Effingham, which is the Effingham County Cultural Center and Museum. Doors open at 6:30. I believe the program itself starts at 7. This is a free event. 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

0: Alan Jackson, It Must Be Love, here on 95.7 WCRC. Well, a new report from restaurant technology company Toast shows that despite frequent complaints about tipping fatigue, Americans are still leaving fairly generous tips when dining out. The average tip at U.S. restaurants is 18.8%, with consumers leaving about 19.3% at full-service restaurant and 15.8% at quick-service stops. The numbers have remained surprisingly steady over the past couple of years. Report also found big differences depending on where you live, as Delaware ranked as the nation's most generous tipping state, with average tips topping $22, while California landed at the bottom of the list at about 17%. Other strong tipping states included West Virginia, New Hampshire, and Indiana. Overall, the findings suggest that although many diners say they're tired of being asked to tip everywhere, they're still rewarding restaurant service at rates close to 20%. My thing always has been with tipping is don't factor it into my bill and don't make me tip before I get there. Like before, you know, everything's done. I want to be able to tip based on how well you did. And that's what I think it should be. Don't tip before I sit, and don't force me to tip before I sip, and don't include a tip in the bill and just make it part of the bill I'm paying. You got to earn that, I think. I will always tip unless something goes absolutely wrong. Toby Keith, coming up, How Do You Like Me Now, here on 95.7 WCRC.
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0: Ella Langley and Choosin' Texas here on 95.7 WCRC. Well, don't forget, come on out and visit with me at the Glenwood Summer Block Party. This is going on the Glenwood Assisted Living of Effingham here at East Riggleman Avenue in Effingham. Going on from noon to 2. There's going to be music. There's going to be a giant foam party, as well as cookout favorites, raffle baskets, door prizes, community yard sale, all kinds of great stuff. 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
10: I'm Jeff Nally on the Cromwell Ag Radio Network. Perhaps no immediate end in sight. Hopes for a peaceful conclusion in the war with Iran continue to be clouded by Iranian strikes on vessels in the Strait of Hormuz. The British military said yesterday 3 tankers were struck by projectiles in the Strait of Hormuz. It is the latest attack targeting vessels moving through the waterway. It's central, obviously, to negotiations seeking a permanent end to the war between the U.S. and Iran. The new assaults were the most in a single day since late April. That according to the United Nations International Maritime Organization figures. The fresh attacks threatened to choke off the flow of traffic in the strait just as countries hope to restore normal shipping practices and ease the global economic strain of the war. One tanker was hit and caught fire, the United Kingdom said. Two other ships sustained some damage but were able to continue on their way. Crude oil prices moved up yesterday. WTI up 5.3% at $72.20. Brent crude was up 5.6% at $75.99. The U.S. has revoked Iran's license to sell oil in response to Iranian attacks. Finally, the drop in crude oil prices that we've seen up to now should lower the average retail price of gas to $3.80 a gallon in the third quarter from $4.20 in the second quarter. I'm Jeff Nally.
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3: ABC News, I'm Michelle Franzen. At the end of the NATO summit in Turkey, President Trump announced the memo of understanding between the U.S. and Iran is over due to Iran's strikes on vessels in the Strait of Hormuz and the U.S. retaliating. President Trump also speaking with Ukraine's President Zelensky about the ongoing war with

0: to evade ICE agents during an immigration operation. This is ABC News. In Texas, a bizarre situation in Harris County unfolded involving a child who was inside a home and apparently injured by lightning.
1: It's always been kind of understood that if you're inside of your home, you're safe from lightning because a home is grounded. But an investigation is underway after a child was injured in his family's home in Harris County, Texas. The home, deputies say, was hit by lightning and an electrical current went surging through the home's wiring and electrocuted the homeowner's son, who was using a computer inside the home. They say the child was evaluated by EMS. His condition is not known. Alex Stone, ABC News.
0: Extreme heat still baking parts of the southeast, along with dangerous humidity. Extreme heat warnings stretching from Virginia to Miami, Florida, where triple-digit temperatures are hitting the most dangerous part of the heat wave set for tomorrow through the weekend due to compounding effects of the hot days and hot nights. Michelle Franzen, ABC News.
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4: Tonight will be mostly clear with a low around 69. Thursday brings a chance of showers and thunderstorms after 5 p.m., with a high near 89. Thursday night, storms likely before 10 p.m., then a chance of showers. Friday, showers likely with possible thunderstorms, high near 85. It's currently 85 degrees in Effingham. It currently feels like 92 degrees.
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Faith Hill and Peace of My Heart start off the final hour. Lunch with a Side of Fry. Eric Fry hanging out here with you. Coming up, got Josh Ross on the way and Hate How You Look, plus Luke Combs, Be By You, some Blake Shelton, and the lady who you can see coming up the FKM County Fair, Jody Messina. She is on the way this hour as well with Heads Carolina Tales California. Right now it's Rascal Flatts and Bless the Broken Road on 95.7 WCRC.

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0: 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Should take about 2 hours and 5 minutes. If you want a hearty sandwich that won't overstuff you, then the Cubano is for you. Tangy pickles, tender pork, savory ham, gooey melted Swiss cheese, and a hint of mustard are layered between two toasted pieces of bread for the ultimate panini. I do like me a Cuban sandwich. It took me a while to try one because I am a fan of pickles, but I was like, a warm pickle, I don't know about this, but it's good. So again, if you want to make that, and you can make all kinds of different varieties, just Google Cubano sandwich and it will pop right up. That's your recipe for the day. Brooks and Dunn on the way, 95.7 WCRC.
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0: 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Well, don't forget, going on this Saturday, the volunteers of the Altamont Fire Protection District are having their annual barbecue fundraiser going on from 1 to 9 p.m. in the FKM County Fairgrounds. 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

0: 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Time now for your feel-good story of the day. An 11-year-old Kentucky boy named Avery Woolery is an amazing kid, and here's why. Avery noticed an unconscious man at the bottom of an apartment complex swimming pool in Lexington and realized no one else was doing anything to help. So he put on his goggles, dove in, and pulled the man to the surface all by himself. Once out of the water, the man's friend began CPR while another bystander called 911. The man was taken to a hospital in serious condition. Avery told reporters, quote, "I grabbed him up and I just felt really bad because there was no way I was going to let another man die today. He's a human being. He should be treated as such." Avery's father, Sean Worley, said he could not be prouder of his son's courage, saying, quote, "I'm proud of him. Somebody, when I was walking up here, somebody said, thank you. You taught him how to swim." That is awesome. Great job on that 11-year-old for just saying, nope, I'm going to do this. I'm going to make sure that this man is saved. That's awesome. That's your feel-good story of the day. Make sure you do something kind for everyone today. Remember, kindness is always free, so make sure you pass it along. That does it for me here on this Wednesday. Chris Randolph will be next. Keep you entertained. Talk to you tomorrow. Have a great and safe rest of your day.
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9: I'm Jeff Daly on the Cromwell Ag Radio Network at the Chicago Board of Trade. It's red ink across the board. Corn, wheat, soybean futures, all three pricing lower. 4.75 to 8.75 lower in corn. A half cent to 5.5 cents a bushel lower in soybeans. And the wheat market down 9 to 10.75. Soybean oil on the day from $2.22 to $2.60 higher. Soybean meal prices from $3.90 to $5.30 lower. Rice on the day was lower and cotton futures lower. Live cattle market stayed lower all day. The October down 47 cents, $2.33.55. September feeders down $1.25 at $3.58.65 a hundred. Lean hogs October $3.87 up at $85.52 a hundred. At the Chicago Board of Trade, this market reacting negatively. We've been up for a couple of days. Today, a day of backing up. It looks like the conflict with Iran is back at full speed. The U.S. hitting 80 different targets in the overnight in Iran. September corn 8.75 lower, 4.35 a bushel. The December 4.56 1/4 down 8. August soybeans down 0.5, 11.93 1/4. November down 5.5, 11.92 1/4. September wheat 10.75 lower. I'm Jeff Nally.
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4: A mostly clear night tonight, with temperatures falling to around 69. Thursday will be mostly sunny and warm, reaching a high near 89. Showers and thunderstorms are likely by late afternoon, with a 60% chance of precipitation. The rain chance continues into Friday, with a high near 85. It's currently 88 degrees in Effingham. It currently feels like 96 degrees.
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That's Chris Young getting you home and getting that red dress off. It is a Chris Randolph here. Rick Trevino coming up. Hardy. Here's Morgan Wallen and Sand in My Boots. I hate that when that happens.

0: All American Country 95.7 WCRC. It's Chris Randolph. Hey, country fans, get ready. Joe DeMasina is hitting the stage at the Effingham County Fair in August on the 7th for a night you won't forget. 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

0: Shania, and I'm gonna get you good. It is Chris Randolph. I think a lot of people would let that happen. Lainey Wilson coming up next. Lainey Wilson, Blake Shelton, Jordan Davis, Hootie and the Blowfish, headline Windy City Smokeout. Coming up tonight, United Center in Chicago. Watch out for those bed bugs.
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0: That's Bailey Zimmerman and Chevy Silverado. Hey, I own one of those and love it. It is Chris Randolph here, although I need to get some work done on it. A lot of people think movies are just too darned long. According to a massive new survey, it finds that the average ideal movie length is just under an hour and a half. Older movie watchers tend to be more willing to watch longer films, as baby boomers say the perfect length is 93 minutes on average, compared to 82 minutes for Gen Z. Some of the reason that a lot of people think the movies are too long because, well, they're stretched out too far, they need to be edited down, they're just plain boring. But I wonder, personally, if it's not because of series. People watching like a series on Netflix where they're, you know, 45 minutes and then boom, you go into another show. So I don't know, maybe that has nothing to do with it. Tanya Tucker has everything to do with the music mix we're getting ready to crank out next for you. And if your heart ain't busy tonight.
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0: News, I'm Michelle Franzen. The U.S. military says it's launched another round of strikes against Iranian targets in retaliation for Iran firing on ships in the Strait of Hormuz yesterday. President Trump warned before leaving the NATO summit that the U.S. could carry out more strikes. He also says he does not think the war with Iran will ramp up again. A federal appeals court in Washington rejected a request to set aside a lower court order keeping President Trump's name off the Kennedy Center.
1: The appeals court panel says the Kennedy Center's leadership has failed to show how the center's being harmed by a lower court order directing that Trump's name be removed from the facade. The three-judge panel also shrugged off the administration's suggestion that not calling it the Trump Kennedy Center will negatively affect its fundraising. The judges say the president and his handpicked board have, quote, failed to support this assertion with any specific facts or evidence.
0: ABC Stephen Portnoy. On Wall Street today, stocks ended mixed over new Mideast tensions. This is ABC News. There are growing bipartisan concerns over the status of Republican Senator Mitch McConnell's health, a spokesperson confirming the 84-year-old was admitted to the hospital on June 14th. Now McConnell's wife, Elaine Chao, is speaking out.
2: She went on a trip to China, as far as we are aware, prior to this medical episode of McConnell's. Her presence sparked a lot of rumor on social media. Frankly, a lot of this has sparked a lot of rumor on social media. She has now issued a statement to our affiliate, WHAS, in Louisville, Kentucky, and it says in part, quote, the secretary was on a long planned trip to China. During the trip, she met with a number of people, and then she goes on to say that, quote, the senator's health did not warrant an immediate return to the U.S.
0: ABC's Jay O'Brien, new details emerging about the Ohio family after 16 children were removed from the home due to deplorable conditions. One of the defendants, Gary Sider Sr., has been waived bail due to a medical issue. Michelle Franzen, ABC News.
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7: A mostly clear night tonight, with temperatures falling to around 69. Thursday will be mostly sunny and warm, reaching a high near 89. Showers and thunderstorms are likely by late afternoon, with a 60% chance.

Our beloved Big Dog Daddy, it's his birth date today. He was born July the 8th, 1961 in Moore, Oklahoma. And

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0: Kenny Chesney getting his own exhibit at the Country Music Hall of Fame. And there's Carry On as he's carrying on his Vegas residency. It's Chris Randolph, Josh Turner next.
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0: Keith Urban and Kiss a Girl. Not a girl out there wouldn't let that happen. And this is Chris Randolph here. And his brand new album is, you know, on paper, you would think it would get mixed reviews, a yacht rock album by Keith Urban, but it really is really good. The tracks we're hearing are just unbelievable. And coming up, we get to hear new tracks from Luke Bryan in September. He's releasing his new album, I Don't Want This Night to End, coming up next, plus Clint Black and Luke Combs on the way.
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AJ, we celebrated his very last concert a couple weeks back. It's Chattahoochee. Chris Randolph here. Roseanne Cash coming up. Jordan Davis after Tim McGraw.

0: It's Jordan Davis and Turn This Truck Around. It is Chris Randolph here and happy Toby Keith Day. Yep, it's his birthday in Toby's home state of Oklahoma, recognizing and remembering him today with a declaration of Toby Keith Day. We absolutely love it. Travis Trent coming up, Justin Moore, Ella Langley, and Morgan Wallen with I Can't Love You Anymore.
1: In the military, the mission was clear. 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

0: That's Ella Langley, Morgan Wallen. I Can't Love You Anymore. It's Chris Randolph. We were just talking about today being Toby Keith Day. And I got a couple of calls. I said, why don't you just play some Toby, Big Dog Daddy Keith? I said, well, let's just do it. I agree. So I'm going to play I Love This Bar coming up next.
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tanner sky. Driven up and down the coast a few times, London, Paris, paradise. But ain't got much memory of the scenes, come to think I missed them all. And damn,

Blake Shelton, along with Lainey Wilson, Jordan Davis, Hootie and the Blowfish, headlining the Windy City Smokeout United Center in Chicago. And here's Carrie Underwood now with Undo It.

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0: That's Dirks and Living, and this is Chris Randolph. Coming up next, Lady A, and they make today in country music history. On this date in 2020, Lady A filed suit in Nashville against blues singer Lady A to protect its trademark of the name granted in 2011. The group was formerly known as Lady Antebellum, but shortened the name in the midst of the Black Lives Matter movement, running into an unexpected conflict in the process. So, Lady A, as they are known now, coming up next with Need You Now. Also play you John Barry and Kane Brown.
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